That was so pretty, wasn't it? In fact, the title is The Ruby and the Pearl, Branford Marsalis Quartet with Joey Calderazzo on piano, Eric Rivas bass, and Jeff Tane Watts on drums. That recording from 2004. Hello there. I'm Helen Wigger. Don't have anything else going on? Hang out with me and enjoy some jazz. Here's Karen Allison with Double Rainbow.

A World of Possibility. That was Kim Nazarian, along with Jay Ashby on trombone. And earlier, nice Latin treatment of Oliver Nelson's Stolen Moments, performed by Antonio Adolfo. Well, here's a tune called Three of a Kind, Dan Sistos.

Dave Grusin with music from West Side Story, Cool. And I'll tell you what else is cool, snow, as in snowfall. This is Chris Connor.

from the 1998 release Georgia Peach. Guitarist Russell Malone, Song for Darius. Nice keyboard work from Kenny Barron. I'm Helen Wigger. Thanks for joining me today. Let's close things out with Lisa Hilton, Woodstock.

Welcome to listener-supported jazz. Wayne Shorter's classic Speak No Evil right there. And a singer from Canada right now, Andrea Superstein with Nouveau.

the Heath brothers there. Albert Tutti Heath, the drummer. Jimmy playing soprano sax, thinking of their brother Percy, who played the bass. That's called From a Lonely Bass. Pianist Adrian Ayas performed Just the Way You Are. Pianist Michelle Camilo right now continues this collection of jazz with Poinciana.

Ambitious Violet. That is trumpeter Sean Jones. He wrote that inspired by the poem of the same name by Khalil Gibran. Mark Winkler, Cheryl Benteen before that, and Max Leake at the piano now wrapping up the hour with Horace Silver's Gregory Is Here.

A violinist from Norway, whose music is rooted in Norwegian folk music, that's Ole Kvernberg and Merriam. A little something different as we get started in this collection of jazz that continues now with Mary Stallings singing Black Coffee.

legendary pianist Bud Powell back home again in Indiana. That beautiful piece before was violinist Diane Dillane, titled Simply Here. Trumpeter Kenny Dorham right now. This is Blue Spring Shuffle.

pianist Cyrus Chestnut. That is The Brown Soldier. And up next, Quincy Jones from his album The Quintessence, doing Thelonious Monk's Straight No Chaser.

That is Ferez Whitted, and the title of that is Brother Thomas. Before that, Ella Fitzgerald with Duke Ellington, his orchestra, and his song, Rockin' in Rhythm. I'm Bob Studebaker. Thanks for listening. I'm concluding this hour of Tuesday Jazz with Clark Terry and the Whiffin' Puff song.

a Sophie Millman recording of that beautiful tune Daydream, written by Billy Strayhorn. Hi, welcome to Jazz. There's the Bob James Trio with Annette King Cole song called Straighten Up and Fly Right.

We started off this set of three with Steve Turre and a song called Sachiko, written for a child that smiled at him and kind of touched his heart in San Francisco one day. Just heard the trio J.A.M. Dancer on the Black Keys, and Harry Allen is next with John Pizzarelli. This is Blue Lou.

What a voice. That's Gregory Porter singing with a band led by drummer Lewis Hayes and those Horace Silver's tunes, Song for My Father. Up next is trumpeter Terrence Blanchard and Nocturna.

Dave Brubeck and his quartet entertaining the crowd with Pennies from Heaven, and setting up the final number for this hour, Tommy Smith and Kenny Barron and Sophisticated Lady.

We are still pretty close to the beginning of this full hour of jazz, and I hope you stick around for it all. I'm Bob Studebaker. A lot of good things coming up. Jazz Organics right there, and their tune Lemongrass Lady, title track from the album. And up next is pianist and composer Andrew Carroll, his trio, his song,

That was written by Doc Severinsen. It's titled Cleopatra's Asp. I did enunciate that final P. It's the H2 Jazz Tet, trumpeter Al Hood and his band. Deep Blue Organ Trio, before that, A Deeper Blue. Gerald Wilson's orchestra gave us John Coltrane's Equinox. Sonny Stitt and Benny Green together now. I love this song. It's called My Main Man, done in the mid-60s with Bobby Buster playing the organ.

pianist Gerald Clayton and Next Collective, a 2013 release there titled Africa. Walter Smith played sax. Patrick Barnett sings one now. This is titled Sway.

Oh, wouldn't it have been something to have been there for that? Legendary guitarist Wes Montgomery and John Coltrane's Impressions. I'm Bob Studebaker. Hope you've enjoyed this collection of listener-supported jazz. I thank you for listening with me and for making it possible with your support. Pianist John Colleoni wraps up the hour with a Duke Ellington tune titled Carnegie Blues.

Multi-layered arrangement and winds work of Keith Bishop on Unity from the Reed Hoysen Project album In Your Dreams. David J. here in your reality this hour with more great listener-supported jazz for you. It's Jimmy Witherspoon, all set now to share some trouble in mind.

That is late 50s Blossom Dearie and I Hear Music. Plus, we did hear Horace Silver's composition Peace, as revamped by pianist Frank Cunamundo. Moving on now to a zesty Eddie Lockjaw Davis with Shirley Scott and a fairly obscure but expressive trombonist, Steve Pulliam, swinging on that intermission.

That's bassist Ben Allison with his Medicine Wheel Ensemble, featuring the trumpeter Bron Horton, on a piece entitled Wheezy from his album Cowboy Justice. Listener-supported jazz radio continuing for you now as the Miami Saxophone Quartet has some wise musical advice. Don't

First-class jazz guitarist Gene Bertoncini with his gently swinging take on the Johnny Mandel gem, Emily. Plus, we heard a bluesy Johnny Adams before that on Lost Mind. Closing this hour for us now, it's Greg Osby with Jimmy Haslip and Terry Lynn Carrington to play Columbus, Ohio.

Angel Rodriguez, on timbales, Angel. Ron Blake on trumpet. Mambo Inn on Green Dolphin Street.

The happy time vibes of Hendrik Mierkens leading the way on Triste. Plus, we heard the John Whitney Trio earlier playing Call Me Irresponsible. Time now to make a wish on the moon, and to do so,

Detroit native Regina Carter, along with Brazilian guitarist Romero Lumambo on By the Brook. Coming up next, a late 50s extended trio jam of Hampton Hawes with Jim Hall and Red Mitchell from Hampton's Pulpit.

the ever-engaging Benny Bonack III on Third Time's the Charm. We sure have enjoyed your company this hour and do hope to see you again soon. Topping off the set for us now, the fine clarinet work of Terry Harrington on If I Should

A gutsy real deal session with Red Garland's trio on CC Rider. David J. doing our best to jazz up this hour for you. It's Aquarian Randy Crawford, along with Joe Sample, singing about me, myself, and I.

the unmistakable guitar of Wes Montgomery with an all-star big band on the classic Caravan. Before that, heard Dizzy Gillespie bopping along to All the Things You Are. Coming up next, it's a muted Thad Jones on trumpet, teaming up with Frank West and Tommy Flanagan, doing Whisper Not.

premier Colorado bassist Ken Walker leading his sextet on the Boogie Woogie Bossa Nova. Moving on to Eddie Henderson, featured with an all-star dream session album dedicated to Miles Davis. The band all set to play All Blues.

Some fine guitar work of Dan Papaella on Exactly Like You. Just before that, we heard Janis Siegel featured on The Late Late Show. Wrapping up the hour for us now, one from the Jazz Vaults, Benny Goodman with Charlie Christian, delivering the Airmail Special.

Can the little blue pill get ourselves up and running again? This is Sandra Tsinglo with the lowdown on science, and we're talking about mitochondria, the tiny structures that power our cells. In the nightmarish Lee syndrome, broken mitochondria cause weakness, loss of movement, and dangerous metabolic crashes. How can we treat it? Enter Alessandro Prigione and team from Dusseldorf University. They screened thousands of existing drugs in patient cells. You know what helped? Viagra. They tested it in sick mice and pigs, where it boosted energy and helped them live longer. Most hopeful of all, six treated patients showed better movement and fewer metabolic crises. But see a physician if mitochondria converts nutrients for longer than 4 hours.

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In 31st Street Blues, Frank Kamplin and Al Bernard repeatedly urge the train to take them back to 31st Street. So where is the street, and why is it so important? You're on The Soundbeat. In the 20s, Chicago was a major center of musical and cultural development, especially for black entertainers. 31st Street was in the center of the Jazz District on Chicago's South Side. It was known as the Stroll, or Broadway of the Black Belt.

0: This is NPR News.
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2: person I know. On his Golden Messenger's new album, I'm People, singer-songwriter MC Taylor puts his faith in humanity and the power of community.
3: My question is, what choice do we have but to try and work towards hope?
2: Coming up, find out why Taylor shed his lone wolf mentality and hear live performances from his Golden Messenger on the Next World Cafe.

weakness, loss of movement, and dangerous metabolic crashes. How can we treat it? Enter Alessandro Prigione and team from Dusseldorf University. They screened thousands of existing drugs in patient cells. You know what helped? Viagra. They tested it in sick mice and pigs, where it boosted energy and helped them live longer. Most hopeful of all, 6 treated patients showed better movement and fewer metabolic crises. But see a physician if mitochondria converts nutrients for longer than 4 hours.

Can the little blue pill get ourselves up and running again? This is Sandra Tsinglo with the lowdown on science, and we're talking about mitochondria, the tiny structures that power our cells. In the nightmarish Lee syndrome, broken mitochondria cause weak

0: Live from NPR News in Washington, I'm Dave Mattingly. President Trump says the full text of the agreement between the U.S. and Iran to end the war will be made public within the next few days. The president made that pledge yesterday while attending the G7 summit in the French Alps. NPR's Aya Batraoui in Cairo says the memorandum of understanding accomplishes several things. First and foremost, it ends the fighting.
1: The second is that Iran would open the Strait of Hormuz again for commercial shipping. And the third is that the U.S. would end its blockade of Iranian ports. Iran also says that this is a 1.5-page memorandum of understanding and that after it is signed on Friday, the two sides will sit down for talks on the thorniest issues. That's Iran's nuclear program and U.S. sanctions.
0: The agreement is to be signed at a formal ceremony in Geneva. Before the G7 wraps up, the leaders are scheduled to discuss the future of artificial intelligence. Executives from several tech firms, including Anthropic and OpenAI, are expected to attend today. Republican Congressman Mike Collins of Georgia has won the party's nomination to face Democratic incumbent Senator John Ossoff in November. Collins was backed by President Trump. In Georgia's Republican gubernatorial runoff, billionaire healthcare executive Rick Jackson defeated the state's lieutenant governor, Burt Jones. Jackson will face former Atlanta Mayor Keisha Lance Bottoms in November. This is NPR News.
2: And good morning. For Prairie Public, I'm Dave Thompson. A 73-year-old Minot man has died in a head-on collision Tuesday. The Highway Patrol says a Can-Am Maverick X3 UTV was driving the wrong way down an off-ramp near mile marker 148 on US 2 in Minot. The vehicle continued westbound on the eastbound lane. A Cadillac XT5 was eastbound, and the two vehicles collided head-on. The UTV driver sustained fatal injuries, while the Cadillac driver had minor injuries. The patrol is still investigating. Police in Grand Forks will participate in a speed enforcement campaign this summer to specifically look for speed violations. The target enforcement takes place from July 1st through August 9th, with a primary goal of making sure motorists are following the speed limit within the city of Grand Forks. Additional officers will be assigned to enforce this type of violation during the campaign. The extra shift is supported and funded by North Dakota's Department of Transportation. We have a wind advisory that's in effect for portions of southwest, south-central North Dakota this morning through the afternoon hours. Cloudy and windy today, showers and thunderstorms through the day, highs in the 60s to low 70s. Williston 56, Minot 52, Minot Air Force Base 52, Bismarck Mandan Light Rain 58, Dickinson 53, Hettinger 55, Grand Forks 57, Grand Forks Air Force Base 57, Devil's Lake 56, Fargo Moorhead 59, and Jamestown reporting 54 degrees. Coming up in a few minutes, the Trump administration says it's moving some of the Education Department's most important responsibilities, including oversight of special education and student civil rights, to other agencies. A little bit later this half hour, Leila Faldo asks Matt Bellini of Puck News what a deal by Fox to buy Roku for $22 billion means for streaming's future. It's 5:34 Central, 4:34 Mountain. It's Morning Edition, and this is Prairie Public.

In 31st Street Blues, Frank Camplin and Al Bernard repeatedly urged the train to take them back to 31st Street. So where is the street, and why is it so important? You're on The Soundbeat. In the 20s, Chicago was a major center of musical and cultural development, especially for black entertainers. 31st Street was in the center of the Jazz District on Chicago's South Side. It was known as the Stroll, or Broadway of the Black Belt.

0: Good morning. What role does Congress have in approving President Trump's tentative agreement with Iran? We speak with Democratic Senator Tim Kaine of Virginia on this hour of Morning Edition from NPR News. Trump's new Federal Reserve chair oversees his first meeting on interest rates today. I'm Leila Fadel.
1: And I'm Amy Martinez. Kevin Warsh wants Fed officials to say less in public about where they think rates are headed. Also, how public support for Luigi Mangione is complicating jury selection in his murder trial. In a chat with two-time Oscar-winning director Alejandro González Iñárritu about his first film, Amores Perros. It's Wednesday, June 17th. Rapper Kendrick Lamar is 39 years old today. News is next.
2: Live from NPR News in Washington, I'm Korva Coleman. The three-day G7 summit is coming to an end in the French Alps. President Trump is planning to hold a news conference. NPR's Franco Ordonez reports he's expected to field questions about his agreement to end the war in Iran.
3: Reactions to the deal have been mixed, as President Trump has yet to release specific details. Catherine Thompson worked on Middle East policy in Trump's Defense Department and is now at the Cato Institute, a libertarian think tank. She says getting to a place where the fighting stops is significant, but that the really hard part is what comes next.
4: The next 60 days is really where, like, the money of this deal is either made or not made, right?
3: And that's because the thorniest issues are still on the table. What happens to the nuclear material that Iran still has? And what is the U.S. prepared to do regarding sanctions relief? Franco Ordonez, NPR News, Evian, France.
2: There were primaries and runoff elections yesterday in Georgia. Healthcare executive Rick Jackson has defeated Lieutenant Governor Burt Jones for the Republican gubernatorial nomination. From member station WABE in Atlanta, Marlon Hyde reports.
5: A crowd of over 100 supporters cheered as billionaire Rick Jackson began his acceptance speech.
6: Georgia cannot afford to get this wrong. We face Keisha Lance Bottoms, the former mayor of Atlanta. She would be an absolute disaster for Georgia.
5: In a statement, Democratic nominee Bottoms says Rick Jackson is focused on enriching himself, and Georgians deserve a governor who will fight for them when President Donald Trump's reckless policies hurt the state. For NPR News, I'm Marlon Hyde in Atlanta.
2: In Oklahoma's gubernatorial contest, Democratic State Representative Cindy Munson won her primary. There will be a runoff for the Republicans between former state lawmaker Mike Mazie and Oklahoma Attorney General Gettner Drummond. The World Health Organization says there are nearly 840 confirmed cases of Ebola in Democratic Republic of the Congo and nearly 200 confirmed deaths. Emmett Livingstone reports this gold mining town in DRC has seen many cases.
7: I'm in a gold mine in Mongwalu. It's in a valley surrounded by steep green hills. You can hear the sound of a generator, and that's pushing sand down a sluice. Workers then look through that sluice to try and find bits of gold. There, I'd say, maybe 20, 30 pits here. Dozens and dozens and dozens of people are working, despite the Ebola outbreak that is raging in this small town. The workers that we've talked to are from everywhere across eastern Congo. People travel far and wide in search of economic opportunity. It gives you a hint as to how the disease spread from Mongwalu over such a large region. These people are highly mobile and will go wherever they can in order to make a living.
2: Emmett Livingstone reporting from the DRC. 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
9: Good morning for Prairie Public. I'm Dave Thompson. One of North Dakota's older and most visible wind farms is getting a makeover. Prairie Winds was built by Basin Electric Power Cooperative. It was permitted in 2009. It's along U.S. 83 south of Minot in Ward County with 77 turbines. It was originally permitted for 115.5 megawatts. Basin has applied now to repower to 128 megawatts.
10: We have just about 80 turbines up there.
9: That's Basin spokesperson Dana Hager. She says the repower is driven by balancing costs and reliability.
10: In order to maintain reliability and really extend their useful life, repowering is a really great option for that.
9: Now, the project will mean replacing the current turbines with higher output turbines.
10: A repowering kit is going to include like a new blade set for the turbines. They get some components as well. But the existing tower and the foundation are going to remain the same.
9: Now, Hager says the new turbines will be more efficient.
10: And so basically, you're going to be able to provide increased megawatts at lower wind speeds.
9: Hager said there's a lot of talk about where the old blades are going to go.
10: The blades are recycled, and our contractor, it's in their plan to remove the blades and then recycle them.
9: Hager says Basin's wind power facilities in both North and South Dakota represent an all-of-the-above energy strategy.
10: So at the end of the day, we want to provide the most affordable power for our members. And so the wind is just a piece of our puzzle.
9: The North Dakota Public Service Commission will decide on the repower requests. Wind advisory in effect for portions of southwest and south-central North Dakota through the afternoon hours. Cloudy and windy today. Showers and thunderstorms through the day. Highs in the 60s to lower 70s statewide. Williston 56, Minot 52, Minot Air Force Base 52, Bismarck Mandan, light rain 58, Dickinson 53, Hettinger 55, Grand Forks 57, Grand Forks Air Force Base 57, Devil's Lake 56, Fargo-Moorhead reporting 59 and Jamestown reporting 54 degrees. So temperatures in North Dakota right now are generally in the 50s. So coming up next on Morning Edition, Vice President J.D. Vance is going to head to Switzerland to sign the preliminary deal between the U.S. and Iran, but key details remain unclear. The president is supposed to hold a news conference a little bit later on today to talk about it. Prairie Public is planning to provide live coverage of that when that happens. 607 Central, 507 Mountain. It's Morning Edition on Prairie Public. I'm Dave Thompson.

Can the little blue pill get ourselves up and running again? This is Sandra Tsinglo with the lowdown on science, and we're talking about mitochondria, the tiny structures that power our cells. In the nightmarish Lee syndrome, broken mitochondria cause weakness, loss of movement, and dangerous metabolic crashes. How can we treat it? Enter Alessandro Prigione and team from Dusseldorf University. They screened thousands of existing drugs in patient cells. You know what helped? Viagra. They tested it in sick mice and pigs, where it boosted energy and helped them live longer. Most hopeful of all, 6 treated patients showed better movement and fewer metabolic crises. But see a physician if mitochondria converts nutrients for longer than 4 hours.

0: This is NPR News.
1: 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Every
2: person I know. 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

0: Live from NPR News in Washington, I'm Dave Mattingly. The G7 summit wraps up today in the French Alps. President Trump and the leaders of countries that include France, Britain, and Germany are expected to discuss the future of artificial intelligence before adjourning. Executives from several tech firms, including OpenAI and Anthropic, are scheduled to attend. The White House says it's working with Anthropic after directing the company to suspend its newest AI models. Here's NPR's Deepa Shivaram.
1: On Friday evening, the U.S. government instructed Anthropic to shut down its Mythos 5 and Fable 5 models because of concerns over national security. Ifeoma Ajunwa is a law professor at Emory University. She says the suspension could have a, quote, chilling effect on relations with allies and the future of AI business in the U.S.
2: Fledgling technological companies who are watching this happen might start to sour on the United States.
1: She says the suspension could have a, quote, chilling effect on relations with allies and the future of AI business in the U.S. Anthropic and the White House say officials have met virtually and in person to try to reach a solution. Deepa Shivaram, NPR News.
0: President Trump says the full text of the Memorandum of Understanding ending the war with Iran will be released in the next few days. The agreement is to be formally signed in Geneva on Friday. This is NPR News from Washington.
3: Good morning for Prairie Public. I'm Dave Thompson. Depending on where you live in North Dakota, your city may allow the lighting of fireworks during festivities for the 4th of July. West Fargo is one such community. City ordinance allows for the lighting of fireworks between 8 a.m. and 11:59 p.m. on July 4th, as well as on New Year's Eve from 8 p.m. to 1 a.m. The West Fargo Fire Department is encouraging residents to follow best practices for safety regarding lighting fireworks. No one's allowed to use them on publicly owned or controlled property like parks and schools. They must be disposed of by soaking in water in a metal garbage container overnight. Sky lanterns are illegal and no commercial-grade fireworks are permitted. West Fargo Police will handle any complaints at 701-515-5500, 701-515-5500, and emergencies can be reported to West Fargo Police by calling 911. Wind advisory in effect for portions of southwest and south-central North Dakota this morning through the afternoon hours. Cloudy and windy, showers and thunderstorms through the day, highs in the 60s to lower 70s. Williston 55, Minot 52, Minot Air Force Base 52, Bismarck Mandan Light Rain 58, Dickinson 54, Henninger 54, Grand Forks 55, Grand Forks Air Force Base 53, Devils Lake 55, Fargo Moorhead 56, Jamestown reporting 54 degrees. Well, it looks like the coolest temperatures in Minot and Stanley, where it's 52 degrees. Stanley is also reporting some light rain at this hour. Warmest temperature right now is 58, Bismarck Mandan, with, of course, light rain. So coming up next on Morning Edition, Kevin Warsh will take questions from reporters today for the first time since he became chairman of Federal Reserve. Warsh and his colleagues are expected to hold interest rates steady. It is 6:33 Central, 5:33 Mountain, and you're listening to Morning Edition. This is Prairie Public, and I'm Dave Thompson.

In 31st Street Blues, Frank Camplin and Al Bernard repeatedly urged the train to take them back to 31st Street. So where is the street, and why is it so important? You're on The Sound Beat. In the 20s, Chicago was a major center of musical and cultural development, especially for black entertainers. 31st Street was in the center of the Jazz District on Chicago's South Side. It was known as the Stroll, or Broadway of the Black Belt.

0: This is NPR News. Every person I know. On his Golden Messenger's new album, I'm People, singer-songwriter MC Taylor puts his faith in humanity and the power of community.
1: My question is, what choice do we have but to try and work towards hope?
0: Coming up, find out why Taylor shed his lone wolf mentality and hear live performances from his Golden Messenger on the Next World Cafe.
2: 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Orange Records, now located at 814 Main Avenue in downtown Fargo.

0: morning, President Trump says he'll do whatever he can to end Russia's war against Ukraine, but also that the U.S. has nothing to do with it. How are European leaders reading the mixed messages? It's Morning Edition from NPR News. A Trump endorsement led to a Republican primary win in one of the country's most closely watched Senate contests. Amy Martinez.
1: And I'm Leila Fadil. From Georgia to Oklahoma and Alabama to D.C., we follow the vote for primary results. Also, the Trump administration moves oversight of special education and student civil rights out of the Education Department. And NPR examines grievances filed by prisoners to find the system doesn't work. It's Wednesday, June 17th. On this day in 1885, hundreds of pieces of the Statue of Liberty arrived in New York. The news is next.
2: Live from NPR News in Washington, I'm Korva Coleman. Iran's Revolutionary Guard is warning of a harsh response if Israel does not halt its attacks in Lebanon. Israel continues to strike the Iranian-backed militants Hezbollah despite a tentative deal reached between the U.S. and Iran. NPR's Aya Batraoui has more.
3: Iran's Revolutionary Guard says Israel's violated the ceasefire in southern Lebanon 84 times in the past 2 days. And it warned in a statement Israel should expect a, quote, harsh response if it does not end its war against Hezbollah. Iran says the agreement with the U.S., set to be signed Friday, states attacks on Lebanon will be halted. Iran also says it views any continued Israeli occupation of Lebanon as a violation of this initial agreement. Israel says its forces will remain in southern Lebanon for as long as necessary. Hezbollah's attacks at Israel have killed 23 soldiers and 2 civilians. Lebanese authorities say Israel's attacks have killed more than 3,800 people, hundreds of them women and children, and displaced more than 1 million. Aya Batraoui, NPR News, Cairo.
2: President Trump has been talking about the tentative agreement with Iran at the G7 summit in France. The G7 leaders released a statement praising Trump's, quote, strong leadership on the issue, even though no text of the potential agreement has been publicly released. But the G7 leaders also called for an additional diplomatic agreement to bring peace and stability to the Mideast. President Trump says he's delaying a hearing for his nominee for the Director of National Intelligence. NPR's Franco Ordonez reports that's because Trump wants to force Congress to approve his far-reaching voter ID bill.
4: President Trump says he wants Congress to link the expansive voting bill, which Democrats and some Republicans oppose, with a more popular measure that extends federal surveillance powers, FISA. In a lengthy post, Trump accused Democrats of reneging on an agreement to renew FISA in exchange for nominating Jay Clayton to serve as the Director of National Intelligence instead of Bill Pulte, who has been in the acting role. Lawmakers from both parties oppose Pulte serving in the role. He's known as an ardent supporter of Trump and has little to no experience in intelligence. Franco Ordonez, NPR News, Evian, France.
2: Results from yesterday's primaries and runoff elections are still coming in. One key race is in Washington, D.C.'s Democratic mayoral primary. Reporter Raul Bali says a winner has not yet been declared.
5: There's a lot of attention to this race because Mayor Muriel Bowser is leaving after 12 years. The Democratic primary includes a Democratic socialist. That's Janice Lewis George, who's on the city council. President Trump has threatened to have the federal government take over if she's elected. Right now, Lewis George is leading. That's ranked choice voting there, so the votes are still being counted.
2: Raul Bali reporting. You're listening to NPR.
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7: Good morning for Prairie Public. I'm Dave Thompson. One of North Dakota's older and more visible wind farms is getting a makeover. Prairie Winds was built by Basin Electric Power Cooperative, permitted in 2009. It's along U.S. 83 south of Minot in Ward County. It has 77 turbines and was originally permitted for 115.5 megawatts. Basin has applied to repower to 128 megawatts.
8: We have just about 80 turbines up there.
7: That's Basin spokesperson Dana Hager. She says the repower is being driven by balancing costs and reliability.
8: In order to maintain reliability and really extend their useful life, repowering is a really great option for that.
7: The project will mean replacing the current turbines with higher output turbines.
8: A repowering kit is going to include like a new blade set for the turbines. They get some components as well. But the existing tower and the foundation are going to remain the same.
7: Hager says the new turbines will be more efficient.
8: And so basically you're going to be able to provide increased megawatts at lower wind speeds.
7: And Hager says there's been a lot of talk about where the old blades are going to go.
8: The blades are recycled. And our contractor, it's in their plan to remove the blades and then recycle them.
7: Hager says Basin's wind power facilities in both North and South Dakota represent an all-of-the-above energy strategy.
8: So at the end of the day, we want to provide the most affordable power for our members. And so the wind is just a piece of our puzzle.
7: North Dakota Public Service Commission will decide on the repower request. Wind advisory in effect for portions of southwest and south-central North Dakota this morning through the afternoon hours. Cloudy and windy, showers and thunderstorms through the day, highs in the 60s to low 70s across our state. Williston 55, Minot 52, Minot Air Force Base 52, Bismarck Mandan, some rain 58, Dickinson 54, Hettinger 54, Grand Forks 55, Grand Forks Air Force Base 53, Devils Lake 55, Fargo-Moorhead 56, and Jamestown reporting 52 degrees. Still some light rain in the Stanley area as well. Coming up next, President Trump's G7 summit meetings with world leaders conclude in a news conference with questions likely to address an uncertain agreement to end war with Iran and U.S. support for Ukraine. We do plan to bring that news conference to you as soon as it happens here on Prairie Public. And for Prairie Public, I'm Dave Thompson. It's 707 Central, 607 Mountain. Prairie Public, telling the stories of North Dakota and of our Prairie region.

0: and the little blue pill get ourselves up and running again? This is Sandra Tsinglo with the lowdown on science, and we're talking about mitochondria, the tiny structures that power our cells. In the nightmarish Lee syndrome, broken mitochondria cause weakness, loss of movement, and dangerous metabolic crashes. How can we treat it? Enter Alessandro Prigione and team from Dusseldorf University. They screened thousands of existing drugs in patient cells. You know what helped? Viagra. They tested it in sick mice and pigs, where it boosted energy and helped them live longer. Most hopeful of all, six treated patients showed better movement and fewer metabolic crises. But see a physician if mitochondria converts nutrients for longer than 4 hours.
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In 31st Street Blues, Frank Camplin and Al Bernard repeatedly urge the train to take them back to 31st Street. So where is the street, and why is it so important? You're on The Soundbeat. In the 20s, Chicago was a major center of musical and cultural development, especially for black entertainers. 31st Street was in the center of the Jazz District on Chicago's South Side. It was known as the Stroll, or Broadway of the Black Belt.

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1: The ancient Greeks were lying. Sort of. This is Sandra Tsinglow with the lowdown on science. As you get closer to the sun, it gets hotter, right? Wrong! The sun's surface is much cooler than the region slightly deeper called the corona. Danielle Tellini at the Italian National Institute for Astrophysics looked into this. When three spacecraft were carefully positioned around the sun, it verified what physicists suspected. The corona heats up a bit like boiling water heating in a pot. In boiling water, random movements turn energy into heat. Around the sun, hot gases move through magnetic fields, turning magnetic energy into heat. See? If Icarus had flown even closer to the sun, he might have been all right.
2: The Lowdown on Science is a production of LAist 89.3. Every person
3: I know. On his Golden Messenger's new album, I'm People, singer-songwriter MC Taylor puts his faith in humanity and the power of community.
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3: Coming up, find out why Taylor shed his lone wolf mentality and hear live performances from his Golden Messenger on the Next World Cafe.
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1: This is Morning Edition from NPR News. I'm Leila Fadel.
2: And I'm A. Martinez. In the year 2000, a Mexican film took the Cannes Film Festival by storm.
3: Its plot involved Mexico City in a fatal car crash where three

Cast in a Trance, that's Chucky Weiss right there with Congo Square at midnight. Congo Square, of course, down in New Orleans. The Neville Brothers come from New Orleans. We started off with one called My Blood from the Neville Brothers. That's from their great record, The Yellow Moon. I'm Mike Olson. You're listening to Into the Music here on Prairie Public. Dan Arbach of the Black Keys produced this one with Dr. John. It's called Lockdown.

Elvis Costello working with Alan Toussaint and Mark Rebo doing the guitar work on Your Way Down. And that's from the record called The River in Reverse, recorded after Katrina. On Your Way Down. Some sad news to report. A couple of really great artists, a couple of my favorite performers have died in the last couple of weeks. Just came on this yesterday. James Blood Ulmer is died. James was a guitar player who had established his own sound, came up in a gospel world, and then ended up working with Ornette Coleman. Recorded some great blues recordings at the end of his career. James just passed on. And then yesterday, that was... announced that Abdullah Ibrahim has died, the great South African piano player, died at 91, so had a long life. James Blood Ulmer had a long life as well and made a lot of great music. This is one that came out after Katrina. It's one that Bessie Smith first recorded back in 1928. This is James Blood Ulmer on Into the Music.

That is James Blood Omer, the Backwater Blues. I'm Mike Olson. You're listening to Into the Music here on Prairie Public. Great to have you along this morning. Want to mention that we'll be on KDSU. We'll be cutting away at some point in the near future for the presidential news conference that is going on this morning. And we'll continue with the music on KFJM and the Roots Rock and Jazz stream.

take a deep breath, feel like you are choking. Everything.

Let's work together. The New Moon Jelly Roll Freedom Rockers right there. That featured Jim Dickinson on the vocals and keyboards. Jim Dickinson, of course, the son of the Dickinson brothers from the North Mississippi All-Stars. Jim Dickinson, of course, a legendary musician and producer known for his work with the Rolling Stones and Bob Dylan, Ry Cooder, The Replacements. It's the last recordings that Jim made with the New Moon Jelly Roll Freedom Rockers. Hey, let's work together. Jim worked often with Ry Cooder. Let's go back to a classic recording from Ry Cooder called Into the Purple Valley that thematically talks about the Okies moving out to California back in the Dust Bowl era. The record is called Into the Purple Valley. Here's Ry Cooder.

That is Over the Rhine right there from their record, The Trumpet Child. As I mentioned, Abdullah Ibrahim died a couple of days ago, 91 years old, great piano player, band leader, composer from South Africa, emigrated to the United States in the early 1960s because of apartheid, was championed by Duke Ellington. This is from a record called Mantra Mode, music inspired by the townships of South Africa. This is one called Dindela.

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0: The Moorhead Juneteenth celebration and cookout returns June 19th from 10 a.m. to 4 p.m. at Minnesota State Moorhead. The event includes live performances, health and wellness activities, games, cultural showcases, food vendors, and the Felix Battles Freedom Honor Walk. The event is open to the public.

0: MC Taylor of the band His Golden Messenger had always thought of himself as a lone wolf, something he recently challenged.
1: Like, my question is, what choice do we have but to try and work towards hope?
0: On his new album, I'm People, Taylor puts his faith in humanity and the power of community.
1: I think I just found myself in sort of scenarios, situations, in emotional conundrums where I wasn't going to tough it out on my own. Like, I had to have conversations that were scary.
0: Coming up, Taylor talks about why hope is a choice and a responsibility, and we'll hear live performances. It's His Golden Messenger on today's World Cafe. What's up, party people? I'm Kaleo, just a few minutes away from our session with His Golden Messenger. Getting us there are the Waterboys.

From NPR's World Cafe, I'm Stephen Kaleo. Hope is a good thing, maybe the best of things. That line from The Shawshank Redemption would feel right at home on the new album from MC Taylor and his band, His Golden Messenger. But with a caveat, hope is also a responsibility. Continuing a theme that he's explored throughout his career, Taylor leans into hope and humanity on the new album, I'm People. Coming up, MC talks about what it's like to be on stage as an introvert and why he needed to ditch his lone wolf mentality. Our session gets underway with a live performance from Non-Convention in Philly. It's His Golden Messenger and Who You Gonna Run To.

0: recorded live in Philadelphia. It's His Golden Messenger with the performance of Who You Gonna Run To. It is from the new album, I'm People. MC Taylor, who performs as His Golden Messenger, is my guest today. I'm Kaleo. It's World Cafe. MC, so nice to speak again. Welcome back to the show.
1: I'm glad to be here. Thanks for the invite.
0: You're welcome. I love that song. I wanted to play that one up top because it like hit me right in the heart, giving me some Tom Cochran, Steve Winwood vibes. There's a joy to it that I really appreciate. I'd love to know the origin story of it.
1: Who are you going to run to? I think that I was thinking a lot about the places that are consistent in our lives when there's like so much there can be so much static around us, and it can be a little hard to like keep a true handle on what it is we're even about. You know what I mean? So like, I feel like I've been thinking a lot over the past couple of years about like what and who are the people that I would go to when like all of the chips are down, and why, and like, what are the reasons that draw me to those people or places? I think that's kind of the essence of that tune.
0: Yeah. When we last talked in, I believe, 2022 or 2023 for Jump for Joy, we talked a lot about hope. And how there, you know, that was a record coming out of the pandemic that you wanted to sort of capture some hope.
1: Yeah.
0: How does I'm People sort of build off of that, or maybe deviate from that? Yeah. Because I feel like there are some similar themes at play.
1: Yeah. Yeah. I mean, like I always say, I feel like I'm sort of writing chapters in a book, as opposed to I'm not thus far. Like I feel like there's still a lot for me to explore in the themes that have been consistent on my records. Hope has been a big one. Although it has felt incumbent on me lately, because I've been talking in interviews about the idea of hope and how hope like presents itself on my records. It feels important for me to say, like, I'm not a fountain of hope. I'm not like an inherently hopeful person, but I think one way I've been thinking about it, as a person that has a couple kids, has a partner that I love and have been with forever, and feel very connected to, emotionally connected to certain things, like my question is, what choice do we have but to try and work towards hope? I think like, for me, whatever the alternatives would be to like just kind of throwing in some sort of emotional towel, I don't think that that's a possibility for me. I can understand how a person might get there, but I have too many people in my life reminding me how beautiful life is.
0: We're talking with MC Taylor here on World Cafe. His Golden Messenger's new album is available now. It's called I'm People. Tell me about... I was surprised to learn this, because I always think of musicians as extroverts, but you're a lone wolf kind of person?
1: I mean, I've always been like a total introvert. I have heard the term, and I don't even remember what it is now, of people that are introverted that train themselves to be in public consistently because their job, that's what their job asks for. And that's certainly what I do. It's not to say that I'm a shy person at all. Mm-hmm. It just is that I feel like I really feel fully embodied, I would say, like in smaller groups of people or alone. Why that is, I don't exactly know. But I also know that only takes me so far, you know, and I really feel like over the past couple of years, I have bumped up against the myth of the lone wolf. And, you know, like I will say, I haven't really talked about this before, but it's something that I've thought about, that this idea of the sort of like John Wayne lone wolf, I can do it myself, I don't need help, is really something that seems to be endemic among men.
0: Oh, yeah.
1: And for as long as I've been talking about and trying to be vulnerable and poetic and open-hearted and wide open, I still find myself bumping up against that stuff. And it's really confusing. And but over the past couple of years, I think I just found myself in sort of scenarios, situations, in emotional conundrums where I wasn't going to tough it out on my own. Like, I had to have conversations that were scary.
0: This is World Cafe. We're here with Hiss Golden Messenger. We're going to talk more about the album in just a moment, but let's listen to the title track, I'm People. It's Hiss Golden Messenger on World Cafe.

But did you miss me? I went to have my fortune read. Oh, she looked at my hand with something like pity. And I swear to you, this is what she said.

0: Recorded live in Philly, it's His Golden Messenger. I'm People. It's the title track to his new album that is available now. MC Taylor is my guest. This is World Cafe. What is going on up in the Catskill Mountains? Why? Well, I mean, what's in the water there? It always feels like I'm hearing something, you know, whether it's Sufjan or the Destiners or, yes, Josh Kaufman. Was it just being up there with him was the appeal?
1: Yeah, I mean, Josh lives up there, and Josh and I had been talking about making a record together forever. Josh used to play in His Golden Messenger, like, back in the day, and we've been very connected since then. We've always talked about making a His record, and kind of got the stars to align. So, yes, I was going to him, but also, I mean, a few things. He was like, Mike, we got to make this record at Dreamland, which is the studio in West Hurley, right outside of Woodstock. It's an old, it used to be a church.
0: It's beautiful.
1: It's gorgeous. And he was like, we should make the record at Dreamland. Like, you'll love this place. And he was right. I mean, he knows me well enough to know, like, exactly what would appeal to me. And also, there's just the long, long history of music that I love that was either conceived of or recorded there. So, like, the band, Van Morrison, the Bob Dylan, you know, stuff that everybody knows has a connection to that place. I can't explain it other than, like, it feels like there's something about the geography and the, like, physicality of the place that, like, just contains a lot of spirits. I don't know how or why, but, like, I feel the energy there feels specific and powerful.
0: As a performer, how do you tap into that energy? Is that something you can do, or you just feel it when you're performing and hope that spirit moves through you, for lack of a better term?
1: I mean, I think, like, what we respond to with, say, the music that I love from that place, mm-hmm. is just the genuine, spontaneous, kind of serious but fun, just people, yeah, grappling with the world in, like, an existential way, doing it through art. Like, so I wasn't up there thinking, like, I want my guitar to sound like something on Moondance. It wasn't that. It was more just like, this feels like a place that poets have come for a very long time. I mean, far predating Bob Dylan and everybody, going way, way back, all the painters. And this feels like a place that has encouraged creativity. So I think, like, the way that I tap into it is just, like, I just went there.

0: with sort of like a vision and a clear head and a set of songs that I thought were strong and a clear idea of what I wanted to accomplish and just like do it to the best of my ability.
1: That's the gig.
0: Yeah.
1: Yeah. I did see a photo of the ghost of Bob Dylan standing behind you. It was interesting. It was a really interesting picture. I'll have to send it your way. Not only did you have the energy of the place, a lot of great musicians show up, you know, and we just heard JT Bates playing, Sam Beam, Marcus King, Sarah Watkins, Eric D. Johnson, Fruit Bats, and of course, the Goldsmith Brothers from Dawes. Oh, wait, Bruce Hornsby, too.
0: Yeah.
1: So often I'm like, what was it like being in the room? And they're always like, they track their parts at some other point. Did you have any interaction with the bands?
0: With the guests? Yes. Yeah, some of the people, like Amy Helm came to the studio and did her singing there. Sam Beam lives just one town over from me in North Carolina, so he just came to my studio. You're right. A lot of the people did their parts remotely. So, like, Bruce Hornsby tracked his stuff up in Virginia because he has, of course, like, an insane piano and an engineer on call.
1: And a basketball court in the next door.
0: All that. A lot of the people sent their parts in, and I think it's like a real testament, though, to this sort of cast of characters that we were having add stuff to this record when we couldn't actually be in the room with them, that like they got the assignment, which was like, be part of the weave. Mm-hmm. We're not necessarily asking you to like pop off and all of a sudden it's like, hey, it's Bruce Hornsby, or you know what I mean? Just bring your voice, bring your like genuine, true musical voice and just be part of the fabric of this thing. Like, we'll send you the track. We'll give you some very brief notes about like what it is we're hoping for. And then you take it and run with it and like just do your thing. And if you feel inspired by it, then like, do it. And if you're kind of feeling like, I'm not feeling this, then also that's okay.
1: Huh.
0: So what ended up happening is like, we have this beautiful record with a handful of really amazing guests, but they all are just like in the river with us.
1: I loved it. And I, like I said, it sounded like you could have told me they were all in the room and I would have expected it. I think honesty is a good policy. Do you think this is the largest group of like cast of musicians or characters that have shown up?
0: Not even close. This is probably the smallest. I mean, cause like when we tracked the basic record, there were only six of us in the studio, two engineers, so only four musicians, me, Josh Kaufman, JT Bates, and Cameron Ralston.
1: Y'all sounded fantastic on that record.
0: Thanks.
1: Oh, who's playing with you live today?
0: JT Bates was playing drums, Cameron Ralston playing bass, Chris Berner, who is my longtime guitar player, and he engineered the record in Woodstock, plays guitar, and Rhett Huffman plays keys.
1: Hats off to all of them.
0: Yeah.
1: This is World Cafe. We're here with MC Taylor. His Golden Messenger's new album is called I'm People, and we have got one more track to get to in the middle of it, first single that from the record, and played this a bunch. I would love to know a little bit about it. Maybe fast fact if you want, or you can tell everybody exactly what it's about. It's your call.
0: This was a tune that I wrote in Santa Fe at a motel that I was staying at with the express purpose of writing some songs. And the chorus came first. And for the longest time, the chorus is all I had. Just the changes, the guitar, the chord changes, and the chorus words. And I kind of sat on it for a bit, thinking, like, is this... I really like this chorus. What am I saying? And like, is the ambiguity about what's happening here in the chorus like too amorphous?
1: Hmm.
0: But the more I sang it out loud, like the more it started to like make some kind of weird sense to me. And yeah, then we kind of like fleshed it out, and I ended up thinking like, okay, this is a cool song actually. I like this tune. It's very simple. It's a very simple song.
1: Well, let's listen to this simple song that sounds very, very good. A live recording of In the Middle of It. It's His Golden Messenger on World Cafe.

0: Recorded live in Philadelphia at the Non-Convention, it is His Golden Messenger in the middle of it. The new album, I'm People, is available now. MC, an absolute blast. Thank you so much for coming in.
1: Thank
0: Congratulations on the record.
1: Thank
0: and come
1: you.
0: Back and see us again soon.
1: I would love to. I love XPN, so we will.
0: Awesome. I'm Kaleo. We're back in a minute with more World Cafe.
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0: 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And while you're there, hit that like and subscribe button so one of our digital team members gets their shiny blue check mark. I don't think that's how it works, but it will deliver new videos to you every time we post one. Hat tip to our producer, Miguel Perez, for his work on the session. Here's Leve. It's From the Start. Don't you

0: Things at one point got so bad for Noah Kahn that he contemplated taking a job at a Vermont golf course just to fill divots. Hopefully, he doesn't have to do that ever, unless he wants to. Noah Kahn, Doors from the Great Divide. 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

From Low Cut Connie, it's Are You Gonna Run? Here on World Cafe. To new music from multimedia artists out of Brooklyn, Tucker Elkins and Aaron Graham, they've blown up quite a bit in the last few months, and it's got this anthemic thing going. A little bit Killers and a little bit Vance Joy. Song's called Under Your Eyelid. This is new music from Ray Bull.

0: It's Geese with Taxes on World Cafe, putting the wraps on the show. Hey, we made it. 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No, wait, that's another episode we're doing that for. Anyhow, I appreciate you listening. Couldn't do it without the support of the public radio station you're listening to right now. And we make this program from WXPN at the University of Pennsylvania in Philly. I'm Kaleo. We'll catch you on the next World Cafe.
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0: From NPR, this is World Cafe. I'm Kaleo. Coming up, songs. Yes, we'll play you some songs, including one from an Irish rock band who recently opened up for Olivia Rodrigo, and they look to have one of the biggest releases of the year in indie rock. They are called Florence Road. And when you think of voices that are unique, one of a kind in the world of indie rock, no one does it better than Courtney Barnett. New music from her headed your way. Oh my God, just one thing at a time. And what's that? Some more indie rock for you? Courtesy of now Godfathers in that world, The Strokes. Plus, find out what musical duo met in an elevator during a gunfight. That's a tease, and that's coming up on today's World Cafe. Let's play you something new to start the show. A duo, brothers Harry and Reuben Smith, they grew up in England, but they live in the south of Spain now, and they make beautiful, timeless folk meets blues music. They are called the Sons of Sevilla. This is Streetlight Moon, new music on World Cafe.

Welcome one, welcome all. I'm Kaleo. It's World Cafe. Talk about the difference a year makes. A year ago, Florence Road hadn't even played a show out of Ireland. Now, they're getting played on the radio all throughout the United States. They finished off a tour with Olivia Rodrigo. There are a lot of big things to look forward to with this band, including making it onto NME's list of their Essential 100 Artists of 2026. Their new album is called Spring Forward. This song is Rabbits Can Swim. It's Florence Road on World Cafe.

0: From last year's album Restless, that is the trio Palmyra. Song is called Arizona. Also heard Radiohead with There There off of Hail to the Thief. Up next, Into the Archives with some iconic Philly soul on World Cafe.
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0: Live from the archives, it's World Cafe. We are in the vault with live recordings from bands and artists who have visited over the years. And how did I never know that Hall & Oates met at a concert during a gunfight, hiding in an elevator, which this is absolutely true, back in 1967 at the Adelphi Ballroom in Philly. They were Temple students. They were playing in bands. There was a battle of the bands going on, and then a gang fight and a shootout broke out, and they hid in the elevator. And that's how Daryl Hall and John Oates got started. I can't go for that. It's World Cafe.
6: Sometimes things don't always work out the way you want them to, and you gotta go. You gotta say nothing.

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Maybe I need to slow it down. Maybe I need to take my time. Maybe I take my time. You understand what I'm talking about? Just take my time and slow it down a little bit so you understand what I'm saying. I'm gonna slow it down. Now listen.

The late, great Sharon Jones. 100 Days, 100 Nights, recorded live for World Cafe. Daryl Hall and John Oates, I can't go for that, and I thought I would say their name the way it actually shows up on their albums. Hall & Oates never shows up on a Daryl Hall and John Oates record. That you probably did know. Strokes, new music here on The Cafe. It's Going Shopping.

0: deep in the woods of Wisconsin is where Bon Iver started work on For Emma Forever Ago, and where he wrote that song, Skinny Love. Strokes, Going Shopping, before that, from their new album, Reality Awaits. Got a few more to get to before we wrap up shop. Stay close. 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
1: The Church of Jesus Christ of Latter-day Saints is hosting a broadcast watch party of the Tabernacle Choir at Temple Square Hollywood Bowl Concert, marking 100 years since the choir's first Hollywood Bowl performance. 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

Welcome back. It's World Cafe. I'm Kaleo. We recently spoke with Courtney Barnett about her new album, her first album in 5 years with lyrics. It's called Creature of Habit. You can find the interview at worldcafe.org. In the meantime, let's hear a song from the record. It's called One Thing at a Time.

boy against boy, girl against girl. Young and old being destroyed by their own hands. Problems and situations that parents cannot understand. Drugs and misuse and abused and accused. War and bombs and war.

is gonna come your way. Oh, yes, it is. England. Ireland. Egypt. Israel. Lebanon. Beirut. South Africa.

That is Cat Power, Sean Marshall, right there, and Amazing Grace. Joan Baez before that, a song called The President Sang, Amazing Grace. Remember when that happened? Rhiannon Giddens before that, a song that Joan Baez first recorded, written by Richard Farina, one called Birmingham Sunday. You're listening to Into the Music here on Prairie Public. I'm Mike Olson. Good to have you along this afternoon. Here's Bob Dylan.

Patty Griffin, right there. You got to stay on the ride. Yeah. Bob Dylan started it off with one that he wrote called Dignity. You're listening to Into the Music here on Prairie Public. Here's a blues man, Otis Taylor, joined by Ron Miles on the cornet and Otis Taylor's daughter, Cassie Taylor.

David Crosby, from his record If I Could Only Remember My Name, and Music is Love, joined by Neil Young, Graham Nash, members of the Grateful Dead, David Crosby. Here's David Crosby, joined by his friends Graham Nash, Stephen Stills, and Neil Young.

Early James and Sierra Farrell right there, feeling real low down, lonesome. Here's Liz Wright. Joe Henry wrote this one.

I guess I just have to blame it on a simple twist of fate. Just one of those things. I'm Mike Olson. You're listening to Into the Music. You're on Prairie Public. That, of course, was Jerry Garcia. Not with the Grateful Dead, but with the Jerry Garcia Band. Before that, we listened to Liz Wright, and that's the song Joe Henry wrote, one called Stop. And started that off with early James and Sierra Farrow. I'm Mike Olson. You're listening to Into the Music here on Prairie Public. Great to have you along this afternoon. Here's Leon LaHavas.

Sylvan Esso right there. That's One Cold Coffee. Don Grolnick was a very fine musician. Worked with Steely Dan and was very in demand as a studio player on the West Coast. Also made records on his own. This is from his record called A Weaver of Dreams. This is the title selection.

That is Cassandra Wilson, right there from a record called Blue Skies, when Cassandra first started singing the standards. And, yeah, great record. I didn't know what time it was. Started that off with Don Grolnick on the piano and one called A Weaver of Dreams. This is one Chet Baker used to do. Here's Sandra Lerca to do it for us. This is from a collection called Sweethearts.

Ricky Lee Jones, and they used to call Ricky the Duchess of Cool. That's on the street to where you live. Feeling pretty good about it. Here's Frank Vignola. Frank plays the guitar pretty well, too. This is from a record called Vignola Plays Gershwin.

That is Frank Vignola on the guitar. Frank has made a lot of records. That's one of my favorites, The Songs of Gershwin. Here's Robinella. Oh, man. It's nice work if you can get it. Falling in love. Hey, Robinella, she likes it so much, she just keeps doing it over and over.

Joe Jackson, right there from Joe Jackson's Jumpin' Jive. His salute to Lewis Jordan. Is you is or is you ain't my baby? What's the deal here? Yes. Here are the Jazz Passengers on Into the Music.

Elvis Costello, of course, married for many years now to Diana Krall. I'm Mike Olson. You're listening to Into the Music here on Prairie Public. Here's Brian Setzer. And let's check this one out.

0: know when I like it when you say that I'm the boss.
1: Well, then maybe tonight I'll be the boss. And tomorrow night, I'll be the boss.
0: Oh.
1: You're the boss.
0: You like it when I'm the boss.
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What's that? What's that? What time? All right.

Doc Pomus wrote that one. He wrote it for Ray Charles. One called The Lonely Avenue. Taj Mahal doing that for us. Omar and the Howlers before that. Percy Mayfield wrote that one. I think you better hit the road, Jack, and don't come back. Here is Dave as Snake Array and Tony Glover.

Oh, man. It's rough sometimes. That was Les Sampu, a good guitar picker and a fine singer as well. Dave Snakeray before that with his buddy Tony Glover, just staring at the ceiling. That's where you left me. I'm Mike Olson. You're listening to Into the Music here on Prairie Public. Tony Glover and Dave Snakeray, great musicians. They were in a little group together called Kerner, Ray, and Glover with their friend Spider John Kerner. Here's Spider John.

You sound a little desperate there, Dan. Just humming, and to myself, Dan Hicks, sitting in with the Hot Club of San Francisco. Here's Jeff Muldaur's futuristic ensemble to take us to the top. This is from a great collection called The Private Private Astronomy, a vision of the music of Bix Beiderbecke. This is one called Singing the Blues.

singing the blues. Lucy Wainwright sitting in with Jeff Muldaur's Futuristic Ensemble, the music of Bick Spiderbeck. I'm Mike Olson. You're listening to Into the Music here on Prairie Public, your news, music, and information service.

The Asylum Street Spankers, and hey, I don't want them. Jeff Muldaur's Futuristic Ensemble. Before that, you can take your tomorrows. Just give me today. Oh, but maybe things, well, aren't looking so great right now. Here's Rachel Price. She leads the band Lake Street Dive. She's also got a little group going with Rachel and Vil Ray. Vil Ray is a guitar player, singer, songwriter. She met him when she went to jazz school. Here's Rachel and Vil Ray.

That is Mama Cass right there. And a dream, a little dream of me. Mama Cass recording with the Mamas and the Papas. I'm Mike Olson. You're listening to Into the Music. This is from a record called 89. He recorded this record when he was 89, his first record. Under his own name, he recorded it in his guitar player's kitchen. Here's Charlie Gabriel on the saxophones and reeds from his record 89.

darker it gets, the better I see that hidden play inside of me. That little play inside of me. It doesn't reach for answer.

That's Frank Sinatra right there from his record Close to You. Frank Sinatra. Started that set off with Charlie Gabriel. That was the first record that Charlie, and probably the only one that Charlie's recorded under his own name. But he's been in the music business for since the late 40s, playing with the Preservation Hall Jazz Band down in New Orleans. And finally, his guitar player got him in his kitchen one night and said, you know, Charlie, start playing. And they ran the tape and became a record released on Sub Pop Records, Nirvana's label. Yeah, it's great. Listen to Charlie Gabriel, The Darker It Gets. Hoagie Carmichael wrote Stardust. We listened to Hoagie on the piano. The Ink Spots doing Stardust for us. And also heard from Dinah Washington for All We Know. John Coltrane, he liked that song that Frank just did. He recorded it on his record Ballads. Here's the John Coltrane Quartet.

Yeah, that's June Christie right there, and Moonglow. Bob Dylan, went into Capitol Records and recorded 51 sides and of songs that he didn't write, but songs from the Great American Songbook. And a number of those, you know, had been recorded by Frank Sinatra, but also among the other great voices that seem to have inspired Bob was that of June Christie. He was a great guitar player, played out of Nashville, but had a thing for jazz. His name was Hank Garland. He put out a record called Jazz Winds from a New Direction, and that direction being Nashville. Here's Hank Garland. This is Like Someone in Love.

There's Bob from the collection Fallen Angels, Polka Dots, and Moonbeams. Here's the Hot Club of Cowtown.

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It takes considerable bravery to name your band after one of the greatest jazz ensembles in the 20th century. But the Hot Club of Cowtown get away with it because they have spirit, originality, and skill that would surely have impressed Stephan Grappelli and Django Reinhardt back in the 1930s. The Hot Club of Cowtown has always woven a combination of seemingly disparate styles together to its own magical effect, setting up camp at the crossroads where country meets jazz and chases the blues away. Welcome to the Savannah Music Festival Live. I'm Rob Gibson, director of the festival. In the spring of 2015, fiddler Ilana James, guitarist Whit Smith, and bassist Jake Irwin made their Savannah debut on a double bill with another great longtime Austin-based band, Asleep at the Wheel, in a concert we called Giants of Texas Swing. The Hot Club of Cowtown displayed their arsenal of technique and joy with six performances across 3 days. They did it in their usual fashion, bringing the band's dog, Eva, on stage with them to relax and enjoy the performance. Let's go now to that stage at the Charles H. Morris Center as the Hot Club of Cowtown kicked off their concert live at the 2015 Savannah Music Festival.

0: Thank you so much. That's probably the most romantic song I'll do all night.
1: Okay, here's a song called Avalon.

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1: 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And I don't suffer from insomnia any longer. But it's a drag when you have it, for sure. But if you want to get rid of it, just have babies and you won't have insomnia anymore. You won't sleep either, but it's not called insomnia. You have good reason for staying up all night, walking around like a zombie. So this is called sleep, and it goes like this. 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

0: Thank you for that.
1: All right, well, one thing that we really love about Western swing is that it definitely, it encloses all of these different genres, and so a lot of the stuff that we do is sort of on the hot, jazzy, European side of things, too, so we might stray in that direction for a little bit here. This is one of those tunes. This is an old country song from the old country called Dark Eyes. Yeah.

0: That's Jake Irwin from Tulsa, Oklahoma.
1: Howdy, y'all. Thank you. Alana James on the fiddle. Mr. Whit Smith on the guitar.
0: We're going to go back out west for a moment.

0: Thank you.
1: All righty. So, you know, the gentleman from around these parts contributed to the Western Swing, Western canon, as it were. Mr. Johnny Mercer wrote this tune. He's from around here, I think. And here's an I'm an old cowhand from the Rio Grande. Yeah. Yeah? Come on. Two. One, two, three, four.

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1: Well, we have so many songs in so little time. We were just saying yesterday that neither Asleep at the Wheel nor we had ever played in Savannah before, which is somehow, I don't know how that's possible, but now we've each played four shows here. Well, almost. This one isn't, we haven't completed this yet, so I can't check it off, but anyway, it's great being here, and you know, we're really glad that we're not playing one scary show in a giant venue. I hope I speak for all three of us, all four of us, including Eva, that it is great to play in a small, intimate venue like this. It's super cool, and we've been having a great time here. So we just want to say thank you so much for coming out to see us tonight, and we really appreciate having you here. Anyhow, back to our regularly scheduled program, and we're going to do this is an American sort of songbook standard called Slow Boat to China. Okay.

0: Thank you.
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1: 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All right, here is a song I wrote with my friend Dave Stuckey, who has a nice Western swing band in the Los Angeles area. So this song we call When I Lost You. One, two, three.

0: Thanks, everybody.
1: Good job, Whit. 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
0: Oh, you know, I don't know, something about the courtyard out here with those dripping Spanish moss and all that, the cloudiness, it just kind of, I thought of it.
1: Oh, good. I love that song.
0: Thank you, Savannah.
1: All right, we've got time for a few more. So speaking of regional songs, this is one I wrote a couple summers ago in Montana. So this is called High Upon the Mountain.

0: Thank you so much. Okay, thank you so much. We're going to do two more, I think, and then we're going to get another beer and enjoy Sleep at the Wheel for the rest of the evening. And we hope that you'll all come out after the show, since there's nothing right after. We'll all be out there in the courtyard. Eva will be out there with her small stuffed pig and meeting and greeting. She likes to say hello to everybody. So anyway, I think Whit's got one in mind here.
1: Yes. Anyhow, this is called Three Little Words. I hope you like it. All right?

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Thank you for having us. We're going to do one more and have fun with the Thief of the Wheel.

0: sure appreciate you all. Thank you so much. Mr. Jake Irwin singing and playing the bass.
1: Thank you. Mr. Whit Smith on the guitar.
2: Thank you so very, very, very much. Alana James, we'll see you again sometime. Good night and have a great time tonight.
3: 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And that brings us to the end of another edition of the Savannah Music Festival Live. 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The recordings were engineered by Kevin Rose of Elevated Basement Studio. 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I'm Rob Gibson. Thanks for joining us, and tune in again next week for another edition of the Savannah Music Festival Live.

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1: It all started when Ray Benson and some of his buddies joined forces in the early 1970s and created a band with one simple goal: to play and help revive American roots music. The band that Benson founded over 40 years ago is called Asleep at the Wheel, and they're still going strong today. Welcome to the Savannah Music Festival Live. I'm Rob Gibson, director of the festival. Now based in Austin, the group holds 9 Grammy Awards, 20 studio albums, and 20 singles on the Billboard Country charts, with over 1.5 million records sold. Though the heyday of Western swing was the 1930s and 40s, Asleep at the Wheel is keeping the tradition alive. And in the spring of 2015, they finally made their Savannah debut on a double bill with the Hot Club of Cowtown. These postmodern kings of Texas swing are always celebrating the king of Western swing, Bob Wills and his Texas Playboys, while mixing in some of their favorite Americana classics. Let's go now to the stage of the Charles H. Morris Center and listen as Big Ray leads Asleep at the Wheel through another rousing set live at the 2015 Savannah Music Festival.

We're going to do some tunes off our new album, which is the same as the drum head right there. Called Still the King. It's a collection of Bob Wills tunes, jazz. Bob Wills and his Texas Playboys. We're going to do a bunch of those tunes tonight. It's not one of them.

in love. Thank you, folks. That's on our new CD, Still the King, written on the drum head.

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1: Katie, yeah. Here's a cool song that we did with Willie Nelson and the Quavy Sisters, an old Roy Rogers tune, the movie Along the Navajo Trail.

0: Thank you, folks. Here's a cool tune we did with a young man named Amos Lee. And we did this on, we recorded Austin City Limits television show about a month ago. It'll be showing in October with Amos and the Yvette Brothers. Here's one we did with Amos. Amos Lee did it, and Emily and I are going to sing it. Emily spelled differently than Amos Lee.
1: Yeah.
0: All right, we got that clear, I'm proud to say. Are you ready? Tell me, I hear you talking.

Isn't that good? All right, we're going to clap our hands and stomp our feet as Katie plays a fiddle to that old-time beat.

All right. Well, we got all these tunes to do from the CD. Like I said, there's 22 of them. Let's get a few more to you. Here's one that we did with, Merle Haggard, yes. And this young lady, Emily Gimbel, and Merle to sing a beautiful ballad, Keeper of My Heart.

song is a song off of one of my solo albums, available on vinyl too. No 8-tracks tonight. It's a song I got to do with Willie Nelson on the CD and record. And it's a song that was written by the late Waylon Jennings. We found it on a cassette tape, and Waylon had never recorded it, and it was just him and the guitar, and I sang the song and went, wow, this is a great song. It's a song about growing older. And so Waylon never got to record it, and so I sang the song, and I needed somebody who was older, so I got Willie Nelson to sing it with me. What a great deal that is. And so we sang this thing as a beautiful song. Put it out and then realized that they don't play country music on the radio anymore. What are we going to do? And so Willie said, well, let's make a video. So we made a beautiful video. Slow motion. Because this is a deep song, you know. There were no dancing girls in this thing, you know. Maybe that's why we found out nobody played. No senior citizen section for the video, see? But my son, bless his heart, come up with a great idea. He said, well, Dad, hey, put it on the cloud. I said, yeah, it's Willie Nelson. You know what kind of cloud it is? Only available in Colorado, California, Washington, D.C., Oregon, and the Washington, D.C. area. Join us on that cloud. It ain't you. It ain't you.

Monday, Think Talk Club Countdown. Got one more show tomorrow night. Help us sing along. Help us out right now. Have

We just heard Asleep at the Wheel, live at the 2015 Savannah Music Festival. And that brings us to the end of another edition of the Savannah Music Festival Live. The program was written by yours truly and produced by Ryan McMakin. The performance was engineered by Kevin Rose of Elevated Basement Studio. You can hear this program again online at savannahmusicfestival.org. I'm Rob Gibson. Thanks for joining us, and tune in again next week for another edition of the Savannah Music Festival Live.

0: If you were going to make a mixtape, a playlist of songs that held the key to unlock who you are, what would be on it? That's the question we ask interesting people on our feature, Personal Records. Today, Sopranos and White Lotus actor Michael Imperioli shares his personal records, including this song by Galaxy 500, and he tells the story of seeing them for the first time.
1: I saw another door that looked like a back entrance, and it was the stage door. I managed to go in and then just sat right on the floor in front of the stage without paying, but I did get in.
0: Michael also talks about meeting one of his musical heroes, Lou Reed, and how it started out rough, but they eventually became friends.
1: That incident when I first met him, I saw those two sides, that nasty kind of protective stay away from me side and acerbic, you know, and then that kind of like compassionate sweet side.
0: Michael Imperioli on Personal Records today. I'm Raina Duras. This is World Cafe. A couple songs that appeared in The Sopranos to get things going today. This one started playing after Tony took his Prozac and he starts remembering his childhood. Then it plays later when he's making sundaes with his son, AJ. It's Jefferson Airplane, White Rabbit.

0: This is World Cafe. I'm Raina Duras. What are the songs that define you? The songs that say the most about who you are. This is a new feature on World Cafe called Personal Records, where I ask interesting people, musicians and non-musicians, to share a playlist of the songs that hold the key to who they are and what they do. Today, I'm asking Michael Imperioli. You may know Michael Imperioli from his Emmy-winning performance as Christopher Moltisanti on The Sopranos. He starred in season 2 of The White Lotus, has appeared in many films, including 2025's Song Sung Blue, and is currently on your TV in the show Memory of a Killer. He's also a musician with his own band, Zopa, and has written plays, television episodes, and a novel called The Perfume Burned His Eyes about a young man in New York City who befriends Lou Reed. Michael Imperioli, welcome to the World Cafe.
1: Thank you for having me. It's a pleasure to be here.
0: The first song that you've chosen for Personal Records is from The Smiths. And it's actually two songs, Rubber Ring and Asleep. It's a very specific version where Rubber Ring transitions into Asleep.
1: Right.
0: Could you tell me about the first time you heard this?
1: I was at a friend's apartment on 103rd Street. And I guess it was 1985. I was 19. And we were talking about music. He said, oh, have you heard The Smiths? And I said, no. I think I had heard the name, but I didn't know their music. So he took out a 12-inch single. And the A side of that single was The Boy with the Thorn in His Side. But the B side, which he played first. So this is the first thing I ever heard The Smiths, was a song called Rubber Ring, which seamlessly transitions into Asleep. That was the B-side of this single. And when the music started, I was like, this is strange and interesting. And then Morrissey's voice came through. Mm. And his voice was so distinctive and so unique. And his lyrics were so specific and interesting that, like, took the breath out of me, you know? It was almost as if somebody had gone into my brain and figured out exactly what I needed to hear at that moment in my life, you know? And this point in my life at 19, I was studying acting. I had one foot out. I was living with my grandparents, but also living in the city with friends at times. I had kind of one foot in and one foot out of, like, adulthood, really. Mm-hmm. And wanted to be an actor, but not really sure if this was ever going to happen. You know, I was working in restaurants. It was a fun time in my life, but also a very unsure. And that began my love for The Smiths. And then a year later, Queen Is Dead would come out. And that was like, all the fans were just waiting for this album.
0: Yeah. You mentioned Morrissey's voice specifically a couple times there. And I think that, especially if you're 19 in your early 20s, there's something about Morrissey and the way that he can deliver so much pain, sometimes with a sneer. He can say so many kind of melodramatic things, but it feels real. It's what you kind of need at that point in your life.
1: It feels real because it is real. His point of view is very specific, and there was a real, like, you know, poetic, intellectual thing that he, and intelligence that he brought to his lyrics. And it's reflected in the tone of his voice as well, that nobody really quite had, or maybe has even had since, you know, since he, you know, has been recording. It's strange because I love Johnny Marr and I think he's one of the greatest rock guitarists, but he performs Smith songs, you know, in his live act now. And it's a little strange because the reason why those songs are so powerful is, like, Morrissey singing them because that's him.
0: Yeah.
1: It's almost like it can't be extracted from it. It seems so personal and so honest and so fastened to his point of view that it's hard to hear anyone else sing that, even though it was his collaborator, you know.
0: Well, let's listen on World Cafe, the first Personal Records pick from Michael Imperioli, The Smiths' Rubber Ring, Asleep.

are sleeping. You do not want to believe. 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You

Rubber Ring, Asleep by the Smiths. That's one of Michael Imperioli's personal record picks. After the break, you'll hear more of the songs Michael chose, including one that inspired him when creating his own band. That is next on World Cafe.

Welcome back to World Cafe. I'm Rena Duris. For our new series, Personal Records, we ask guests to share a playlist of the songs that define them. Today, my guest is Michael Imperioli. Now, you might know Michael from his acting or his writing, but you're also in a band yourself called Zopa. Here's a bit of Zopa's song, Red Sky, from your 2025 album, Diamond Vehicle. Where'd you-

0: So that was some of Michael Imperioli's band Zopa. And Zopa's a trio. So is the next band we're going to hear, a group that I know had a big impact on the music you make and your band. Your next personal record is from Galaxy 500. Could you talk a bit about how Galaxy 500 influenced you as a musician?
1: Well, I actually saw them play live before I had heard any of their music. There was a big buzz about them. They had an album out called On Fire, which was a really big indie rock hit. I guess it's around 1990, give or take a year. I think a friend of mine said, you got to check out this band. They're really good. And, you know, this is pre-internet, so it's not like I could just go online and, like, hear a song. It was like, either I go to the record store and buy it or, you know, I have to go see them. The original Knitting Factory in New York City was on Houston Street, in the Soho Village border there. And I got there late. It was packed and there was still a line waiting to get in. And most of those people probably weren't going to get in. And I saw another door that looked like a back entrance and it was the stage door. And I managed to go in and then just sat right on the floor in front of the stage without paying. But I did get in. So, and their sound just like right from the beginning, the first notes they played, wow. As a trio, they were very distinctive individual musicians. Then they did a cover of a Jonathan Richman song called Don't Let Our Youth Go to Waste. It has this almost Middle Eastern Indian flavored beats and drone. The solos, even the guitar solos, had a very like exotic Middle Eastern flavor. And it was like an experience hearing that song live. Like it just takes you through several places. And it was just on. I mean, already it was late, maybe the last song they played or late in the show. And it was already something really powerful. And that song just like, whoa, I had never heard anything like it. When the band Zopa, when I started putting that band together, I that was like the third band that I was in. But I specifically wanted to do a trio in the vein of, you know, kind of like Galaxy 500, where it's a bass player and a drummer doing a very individualistic thing rather than just a more traditional rhythm section, but had their own voices. And that certainly was a really big influence on us.
0: Yeah. And before we hear Galaxy 500's version of Don't Let Our Youth Go to Waste, I just want to note, it is so, so different from the Modern Lovers Jonathan Richman one, yeah, which is like just Jonathan Richman singing over total silence. It completely goes in the other direction. On World Cafe, chosen by Michael Imperioli for personal records, Galaxy 500, Don't Let Our Youth Go to Waste.

0: Don't let our youth go to waste from Galaxy 500 on World Cafe. I'm Raina Duras. This is Personal Records, where guests share the songs that define them, a playlist of songs that kind of hold the key to who they are. Today, my guest is Michael Imperioli. Your next Personal Record song is one you've actually covered with your band, Zopa, on Diamond Vehicle. It's Ocean by Lou Reed. You know, I'm talking to you in New York City right now.
1: Yeah.
0: How did you first discover Lou Reed and Velvet Underground? Do you remember?
1: I mean, I heard Lou Reed first, like Walk on the Wild Side, probably was the first thing I ever heard by Lou in my late teens, probably around the time I first heard The Smiths. And Lou and I lived in the same neighborhood in the 80s. And I would see him around sometimes, like wandering around, you know, the neighborhood, but never had the guts to say anything to him. And several years later, I was about 26 or 7, and I got cast in a movie called I Shot Andy Warhol, and I was playing somebody that he was actually friends with, a guy named Ondine, who was one of the Warhol performers. And I saw Lou at a Knicks game, and I said, oh, I have the perfect kind of conversation starter. I'm playing his friend. The problem was Lou was furious that they were making a movie about the woman who shot and almost killed his pal, Andy Warhol. But I was like, oh, so we'll be, you know, how bad could that be? So I walk up to him. I say, hi, my name is Michael. I'm an actor. I know you're not happy about it, but I got a part in that movie, I Shot Andy Warhol. He goes, I think it's despicable. They're making a movie about that horrible, he called her, you know, a few choice profanities. I said, yeah, I know. But I'm actually playing a friend of yours, Ondine. And he looked at me, he went, good luck. And he turned away. And I just felt horrible. He walks away from me, and I'm like, oh, I made such an idiot of myself. And then he kind of looks over his shoulder at me and waves me back to him. So I walk over to him, and he goes, listen, work hard, do a good job, and just remember he was very funny. And that was it. And then years later, I got invited to one of his concerts, and I went backstage, and we became friends about the last, I don't know, 12 years of his life. But like the first song, The Smiths, and then I was 18, and then Galaxy 500, I was probably like 24, 25 around that time. But Lou was really an influence from my late teens up until today. Like he was really like a, like a beacon, you know, like
0: yeah,
1: a guiding force, to the point where when he died in 2013, I had just started writing a novel, a coming-of-age novel set in New York in the mid-70s. And after he died, his death had a big effect. And since I had known him, we'd become friends as a fan, as a New Yorker, as a fellow artist, like it was a moment, you know, when he passed. It was hard and it was strange. And I had this kind of eureka moment of putting him in this novel as himself. And this kid who's 15, coming of age in Manhattan in the 70s, winds up becoming Lou's, like, gopher assistant. Mm-hmm. So his influence just has always been there. And then Zopa did a cover of Ocean and Heroin. He's just still, like, I feel his influence and presence. So this song, Ocean, he recorded with the Velvet Underground. And then he did a different version on his first solo album, slightly different lyrics. And I kind of prefer the solo version a little better.
0: Yeah, but why did you choose the demo solo version? I was curious.
1: So when I heard this demo, it was just Lou on acoustic guitar, there's something very almost sweet and innocent, because he had, and the lyrics are really almost gothic horror and disturbing and violent. Yet Lou's approach and his take on the song, he delivers it with a lot of sweetness and innocence and kindness, which I tried to bring that to his character in the book when I wrote it. That incident when I first met him, I saw those two sides, that nasty kind of protective, stay away from me side and acerbic, you know. And then that kind of like compassionate, sweet side. And this song has both, and it's just him, and there's something really, I think, very powerful about though having that contradiction within the song. I think it's just a great version. And I heard it for the first time about, I think during the pandemic, I heard it for the first time, and I just was like, I had heard both versions of the song, solo album, Velvet Underground version, but never this demo, and this one just floored me, and it's very moving, I think.
0: It's World Cafe. In case you're curious, that novel that Michael Imperioli wrote is called The Perfume Burned His Eyes. Michael Imperioli is my guest on Personal Records today. Here's Lou Reed, Ocean, from Lou Reed, I'm So Free, the 1971 RCA demos on World Cafe.

That was Lou Reed's demo version of Ocean. It was chosen by Michael Pirioli as one of his personal records. In just a minute, he shares another song, one he says really encapsulates this stage of his life as an empty nester. That's next on World Cafe.

0: It's World Cafe. I'm Raina Duris. For World Cafe's personal records, a guest shares a mixtape that unlocks who they are. Today, that guest is Michael Imperioli. Let's get to your next personal records pick. This is a piece of classical music. It's a version of Air on the G String from Bach's Third Orchestral Suite. Could you tell us about the person who is performing it here?
1: That's Katya Bunyatishvili, who is from the Republic of Georgia, who I think is perhaps one of the greatest classical pianists on the planet. I may listen to more classical music now than I listen to anything else. You know, the way she plays just cuts right through. You know, there's a very soulful, very subtle, and brings out all the qualities of the composers that she plays. And she has an album that's been out the last few years called Labyrinth, and this Bach piece is on it. And my wife Victoria and I went to see her play, and when she played that song, both of us were just melting. I mean, probably one of the greatest pieces of music ever written, and she just lives it and communicates it so clearly. This song really represents this stage in my life, and Empty Nest. Our three kids are all adults and live on their own, and that song will always make me think of this time. Empty Nest is really great.
0: Yeah.
1: No offense to my kids. Empty Nest is fantastic, and we love it and really enjoy it. So I think, you know, this deepening love, you know, between us and that connection.
0: Yeah. On World Cafe's Personal Records with Michael Imperioli, here's Katya Bunyatishvili performing Air on the G String from Bach's Third Orchestral Suite.

0: from her album Labyrinth. That was Katya Vunyatishvili playing Air on the G String from Bach's Third Orchestral Suite. It was chosen today by my guest, Michael Imperioli. He's here on World Cafe, picking songs for personal records, sharing a playlist of songs that define him. I'm Raina Duras, and we're getting to your last personal record, and this one is very personal. This is really special. It's from a band called High Flight. What can you tell us about them?
1: High Flight is a LA-based rock band that's been active for the last maybe 3 years. They're all young guys in their early 20s. And my son David is actually the guitar player. This song, Train Station, actually the music and most of the lyrics were written by David, although he doesn't always write the lyrics. But I just have a lot of respect for how much dedication and time and work and hard work he and they as a band have put into their music. And I just like it.
0: Do you remember the first time you got to see David perform music in front of people? Do you remember what it felt like?
1: Well, it was very strange because David never really showed much interest in music, right? Like, the last thing I would think was he was going to get into rock and roll. It was not something. And then one day, when he was 12, he said, can you teach me some guitar? So I showed him like E and A and D or something. And I said, you know, you can always use my guitars. Here they are. And if you get into it, I'll get you your own guitar. And he picked it up and never stopped. And right away, there was like an obvious aptitude. He immediately got into music that I was not necessarily listening to, like blues and bluesy rock and Santana and Stevie Ray Vaughan, which was interesting because it wasn't really being played in my house that much. So I'm not really sure how he got in, but he got in very quickly. And he started going to something like the Rock Shop Academy in Santa Barbara, which was run by a guy named George Pendergrass from the band Dishwalla. So it was a key, like School of Rock kind of thing. And that kind of changed his life because he started, he stayed in that from 12 till the end of high school and became like a counselor and would teach little kids eventually. But they started performing, you know, they would do shows like once a month, and in the summer they had a big show. And I think that's when we first saw him play. And I was like, oh, he's really taking it seriously. You know, that was all he ever wanted to do.
0: Let's hear it. This is High Flight with a live version of their song Train Station, chosen by Michael Imperioli on World Cafe.

0: 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Thank you.
1: Train Station from the band High Flight, chosen by my guest, Michael Imperioli, for personal records on World Cafe. He's been sharing his list of songs that define him. Thank you so much for being here, for sharing all this music, for sharing some really, really good stories. Thanks a lot.
2: My pleasure. I really enjoyed it. Thanks for having me.
1: That was Michael Imperioli. He's currently starring in the show Memory of a Killer. You may have also seen him in The White Lotus, in The Sopranos. He's also appeared in many films, including Goodfellas, and recently the Oscar-nominated Song Sung Blue. 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Thank you again to Michael and to World Cafe senior producer Kimberly Junod and our head of video George Murphy for their work on this session. 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I'm Raina Duris. 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
1: Last hour, actor Michael Imperioli was here sharing his personal records. And while he's done a lot of things in his career, he'll probably always be associated with his role as Christopher Moltisanti in The Sopranos, one of the best shows ever made with one of the best soundtracks. This hour, it is all music featured in The Sopranos from the opening theme. To the last song you hear in the series. Don't stop believing. Hold on to that feeling. And music from a lot of other memorable moments in the show. You'll hear Al Green. Take me to the river. I wanna know. And Steely Dan. I'm a fool to do your dirty work. All those Sopranos tunes and more on the way. I'm Raina Duris. This is World Cafe. Here's one that was playing on the radio in AJ's room in season 4. Makes sense for a teenager to be listening to this in 2002. It's Coldplay, Clocks.